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My show today is thanks to AirDox Heating and Cooling. 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The average person makes 27 decisions per month based on this. I'm actually surprised it's that low. You might be too, once you hear the answer to the number of the day coming up.

you have things you need done and there's businesses that want to help you out, it's really cool when you know that their values line up with yours. 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
1: The number of the day is...
0: The average person makes 27 decisions per month based on this. It is their pet, so that's like one a day. And yeah, I make some silly decisions with my cat. Like if he sits on me, I realize, well, I can't do anything else until he's done sitting on me. Why is that the decision I make? I don't know. So let me know about the weird thing that you do because of your pet.
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1: Just talking about the average person makes 27 decisions per month based on their pet. 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You've got it right here in every song. 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
1: You can spend a lot of money on obedience classes for your pet, but let's be honest, they're all just trying to make us more obedient to them.
2: I have to tell you one story about my dog. When we first got her as a little puppy, I haven't had birthday parties for her, but we sent out birth announcements.
1: Well, a birth announcement for your puppy. What did it say?
2: Just like a baby announcement. It looks like a baby announcement. We're proud to announce so-and-so is here and what weight and what date we had her. And I wasn't expecting gifts. I just liked my new little puppy. They're a member of our family.

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And especially when you're getting up to that anniversary date, got to plan something big. And we love to celebrate those big special moments here at Christian FM. 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
2: We did have a laughing birthday party every year with my nieces and nephews and their little friends. They would dress up and, you know, and do all that. I'd have the goodie bags and the whole nine yards and just had a laughing birthday party.
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Delavante found a wallet at Walmart and a forever friendship, too. I think his story is going to make you smile. Coming up. 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
0: DeLavante went to Walmart to get some money for a tire, and when he grabbed a cart, he must have been very surprised when he saw a wallet in the cart. So he opened it up, and yeah, he saw the money that he needed for that tire in there, and also the name and the phone number of the person who the wallet belonged to. So he takes out the number and calls 61-year-old D. And after they met up and he handed D the wallet, D met DeLavante's mom, grandma, and some of his aunts. She even went to a baby shower for DeLavante's cousin. So what started as a good deed has now become a friendship for life. And the person who is the least surprised by this is DeLavante, who says there's never a limit on the good that you can do in this world.
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1: You can spend a lot of money on obedience classes for your pet, but let's be honest, they're all just trying to make us more obedient to them.
2: 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When we first got her as little puppy, I haven't had birthday parties for her, but we sent out birth announcements.
1: Well, a birth announcement for your puppy. What did it say?
2: Just like a baby announcement. It looks like a baby announcement. We're proud to announce so-and-so is here and what weight and what date we had her. And I wasn't expecting gifts. I just liked my new little puppy. They're a member of our family.

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And if you need some prayer for you or for someone else, I'd love to pray with you right now. 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

0: 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I'm Andy, and today's show is thanks to AirDox Heating and Cooling, AirDoxAC.com. Joan, how do you make your house less messy?
1: I do not enjoy cleaning of any sort, but if I can tell myself that I am doing it unto the Lord, I can get through any yucky job.
0: Anything, right? Not just cleaning. There's a whole bunch of stuff that we don't want to always do, but it's got to get done.
1: Yeah, that applies to a lot of things, doesn't it?
0: I guess, you know, even if you want to take it even further, it can be worship. If doing the things we're supposed to do for God, even the things we don't want to do, maybe that's real worship.
1: Right. Well, see, the other part that I didn't even tell you yet, when I'm cleaning, you're cranked up. So I am absolutely worshiping Him, you know, while I go through the house.
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How do you prevent that and level up your life? 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

0: 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Here is how to level up your relationship skills with emotional intelligence, which is the buzz nowadays, and level up your life. You can do that by applying empathy into active behavior. So that is connecting to the emotions of others. And then, get this, this is so easy. And I struggle with this a lot when I'm talking with other people, you know, when there's a lull in the conversation. How do you start it back up? Encourage them to talk about themselves, because everybody's favorite topic is themselves.
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1: 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With so many people arguing over on Facebook and everything, this might be something that might help you out. Just because God loves you doesn't mean he agrees with you. Love and agreement are not the same. God doesn't love you because he sees eye to eye with you on everything. He loves and values you because he created you and you bear his image. And he wants his great love for you to win you over to his way of life so you become all he made you to be. So in that same vein, you don't need to agree with everyone else to love them. Love and agreement are not always the same thing. So you can love someone because they're a person of great worth to God, even if you disagree.

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1: It's worth hundreds of millions of dollars, this luxury high-rise in San Francisco. And recently, the people in it were saying, something seems a little off. There was a little bit of sinking going on. And so they're thinking this could turn into something really bad, right? So they're trying to fix the foundation. $100 million into the fix, the building has sunk another inch. So it's not working. So now they got to stop and go back to the drawing board and figure out what's happening. And it's such a good example. You know, there's this in the Bible, it talks about how Jesus is the cornerstone, right? That's the very first stone you put in. That's what helps set everything. And just like in our life, in my life, if Jesus is not there at the base, there's going to be some issues. There's going to be some structural problems. And sometimes, no matter what I do to fix it, it's nothing is going to work unless I just start back over to say, all right, Jesus, I'm putting you first.
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It's awkward for me. I get it. And so when I saw somebody talking online about how to pray with your spouse, I thought, I need this. Maybe you do too. That's coming up next with your Daily Joy Scroll. These

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1: 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There are people that do it really well, and I think, man, I want to be like you when I grow up spiritually. So I was excited to see someone on the internet talk about why does it feel weird when I try to pray with my spouse?
2: If you say, I just don't feel like I'm good at it, it's awkward, it feels weird to pray with them. Why do you think that is? Do you think maybe it has to do with the fact that Satan doesn't want you to do it? God has so much more for your marriage, and it doesn't start with making things easy. It starts with doing the hard thing. This is what life is about, is to do the difficult thing, to be refined by the fire so that the testing of your faith produces endurance, and praying with your spouse will produce longevity and intimacy faster than anything else.
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5: Christian FM, hey, it's Bruce Douglas in an organization that does great work in Indian River County with citizens with special needs. Is the ARC of Indian River County, and joining us is the CEO of the ARC, Heather Dales. And what is it about working with those with special needs in the community that makes you want to get up and go to work every day?
6: The individuals that we serve, they're so honest, and it doesn't matter if they're having a great day, not great day, they love you for who you are.
5: Do you have a big emphasis on integrating those with special needs into the flow of the community?
6: Well, that's a essential function for everything that we do. We are part of the community. We are part of Indian River County, and so we access and try to have everybody who's in our program and services take part in the community, whether it's bowling, whether it's going to Leisure Square, whether it's going to Sebastian Pool, going to the movie theater, going to the theater. We're want to be out there and be part of the community just like everybody else.
5: Is there an age range that you work with?
6: Predominantly, we work with adults, 18 to the oldest lady we're working with is 82.
5: You have some in-county residential facilities, too. Tell me about that.
6: We provide two different components for residential services. The first is people who live out in the community on their own. Think of it as an a la carte. We're there to support them as much or as little as they need, maybe 8 hours a day or 20 hours a week, and with grocery shopping, medical appointments. Then the secondary component is a residential group home, which we have 5 group homes where we provide services to 26 residents, and it's 24/7. They're out in the community, but there's somebody there to support at all times.
5: If someone wants to come alongside the ARC of Indian River County and say, I've got some time during the week where I want to, you know, bless a family or bless one of your clients, how can they do that?
6: We have a lot of volunteer opportunities, not only at our day program where we're working on training vocational skills. We have opportunities, of course, at events and some of the things we're out in the community doing, but also in our group homes, working alongside our staff, taking people out in the community.
5: How can folks get in touch with the ARC of Indian River County?
6: Call, email. Our phone number is 772-562-6854. 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
5: Heather Dales, the CEO of the ARC of Indian River County, thank you so much for joining us.
6: Thank you so much for having us.

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0: coworker, random person.
1: I was at the dentist this morning, and they had not heard about it.
0: And you told them. I'm surprised because whenever I go to the dentist, I can't get a word in edgewise. You notice that? The hygienist asks me a question. How's your day going? What are you doing this summer? And then instantly puts in the sucker thing in my mouth. And I'm like... So, yeah, tell a friend, text a friend, let them know about the encouragement.

Let these songs wash over you. Now, if they could only wash the dishes and laundry too, that would be awesome. Christian FM.

0: 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I'm Andy, and today's show is thanks to AirDox Heating and Cooling, AirDoxAC.com. This is my happy place this summer. Maybe it is for you, going to the beach, the water, the lake. So Kenny was at a lake recently, and he noticed that there was one of those little islands in the middle of the lake, and there were some animals on it. They were stuck. They were trapped. There was these two donkeys. Apparently, the water in the lake rose, and they were trapped. And so he made sure that they were fed and taken care of, and it took them 3 weeks to plan the rescue, including building a structure on the island that the donkeys could be corralled into as they got onto the rescue barge. And at this point, I'm looking at this story and I'm thinking, that's so much work for two donkeys. I mean, a month of preparation pretty much to get these two donkeys safe home to shore. And then I was reminded of the verse in the Bible that talks about how Jesus is a shepherd and he would leave the 99 sheep that are where they're supposed to be to go find the one that is lost. And how often am I wandering in my life? Maybe this is true for you. You might feel like a lost cause. Maybe other people have told you that to your face, which is so sad, and I'm so sorry you've heard that. But thankfully, Jesus never says that. He never gives up on you. He's always chasing after you.
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I think his story is going to make you smile. 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
0: DeLavante went to Walmart to get some money for a tire, and when he grabbed a cart, he must have been very surprised when he saw a wallet in the cart. So he opened it up, and yeah, he saw the money that he needed for that tire in there. And also the name and the phone number of the person who the wallet belonged to. So he takes out the number and calls 61-year-old D. And after they met up and he handed D the wallet, D met DeLavante's mom, grandma, and some of his aunts. She even went to a baby shower for DeLavante's cousin. So what started as a good deed has now become a friendship for life. And the person who is the least surprised by this is DeLavante, who says there's never a limit on the good that you can do in this world.
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This goes out to Sarah, who is driving to work as a nurse. Boy, it's such a tough job. And I hope the songs that you hear on your way to work help you just show God's love to every patient you see.

0: The story behind the song, Father, Let It Be. 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
1: See, I want so badly to do everything myself, to fix it all. The more I live, the more I realize that asking for help, relying on loved ones, surrendering my will to the God that made the stars and yet somehow knows my name, see, that's true strength. When we can't understand the path that we're walking, in those moments we can declare, not my will, but yours be done. Trusting God with everything is a place of surrender and sacrifice, but it's the place I long to be.

0: 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Just gave a shout out to Sarah, who's a nurse, and she's going into work, and that's just such a tough job. So you have a nurse that you want to appreciate?
1: Mine is my mom. I'm one of a quadruplet. She's a nurse actually at Apple Valley High School, and she is so good at spends long days there with students, then comes home, and it's just so good to us. And she's my hero, and she's always there for us and just been like a great example of what Christ love looks like as a nurse, especially.
0: Mother's Day must be quite the celebration at your house.
1: Yeah, it's always time for everything. I mean, big families are awesome, but yeah, she deserves more credit than she gives herself every single day.

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1: There's a crew of nurses in ICU. We've gotten to know every one of them. We've been going every day for 2 months, and no end in sight. I'd name them, but I'll forget one. But I don't know how they put up with guys like us whose family members are in ICU. I don't know how they put up with us. I have no idea. Nurses see people at their worst.
0: That's like loving how Jesus loves. Loves the least of these. And when we're at our toughest moments.
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1: I'm Brandy. Glad you're here. I know it's a little scary sometimes to do something out of the norm, something that we're not used to, but when you trust and lean on God, He'll walk you through. And a lot of times it's actually God nudging us to make that change. Jason, you wanted to share a change you made in your life?
2: Something that God's helped me through is I was in prison for almost 10 years, and He's really changed my life around. Now I'm living solely for Him and not my past sin. He has helped me so much, and I appreciate what you do for everyone.
1: Well, number one, I just want to congratulate you on a huge step in your life, you know, just allowing God to step in and make that change for you. That's huge. And I know it's not easy, but I appreciate you sharing your story. You're going to encourage so many people. And also, thank you so much. In the dark.

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And I love like my mother,

0: Christian FM. If you have adult kids, you can totally relate to this mom's frustration. If you have kids, period, or were a kid, my name's Brandy Lene. You know, Ring doorbells capture so much these days. And I guess a mom had been trying to get in touch with her adult son for a while and he wasn't answering. So she showed up at his door and left a simple message. Hey, we're having taco night. Come over if you want. I guess you're busy because I called and you haven't been answering your phone, but there's tacos if you want them. I would have made my son come running.
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0: 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My name is Brandy Lene. If you've got kids, the struggle is real. There's a mommy meltdown that we can all relate to.
1: Here's a little story to allow all the moms of littles out there to maybe feel a little better about yourselves. Here's a real confidence boost for you, okay? Not for me. I just got off the phone with my pediatrician. She's trying to bill our last visit to our insurance company. Per my words, my son's birthday is the 26th. I'm his mother. I know his birthday. The insurance company says, no, his birthday's on the 25th. So she's calling me to, you know, get that squared away. So, you know, I'm about to call on my insurance company to let them have it. And I say, maybe I should scroll back Facebook to look at the birth announcement years ago to make sure. I just got done doing that. And his birthday is indeed the 25th. For 2 years, I've been celebrating his birthday on the 26th. And now I have to call my pediatrician back and say, ha ha ha, you know what? I had my kid's birthday wrong. You want to know the worst part? The worst part. It's my middle child. It's my middle child. I have a mommy date with my middle child today. I love my kids, okay? I love my kids! They may not have their birthday celebration on the correct day, but they celebrated the next. Okay, Merry Christmas is over.
0: Oh, yeah, I can relate.

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1: I'm Brandy Lanay. So glad you're here. If this is the year you are hoping to see that breakthrough because there's something you've been praying about, believing God's going to step into your situation, don't give up. Just wanted to share this bit of encouragement with you.
2: 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She's 14 now, completely cancer-free, plays softball, going into high school. But were it not for everyone around us who lifted their prayers and lifted us, I don't think we would have gotten through it. So that is our glorious prayer. And anyone else who gets in this position, remember, it's not forever.

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1: Hey, so glad you made it. I'm Brandy Lanade.
0: Never give up hope. You may have something you've been praying, trusting, believing God for, and you're wondering, when will God move in your situation? Just wanted to share some encouragement with you.
2: I was living a life that was just in bondage to drugs and alcohol and selfishness and greed. And luckily, I was blessed enough to have a strong woman in my life who's now my fiance that just prayed and prayed for me and gave me the room to grow. And along with some strong men in my life that have principles and character, set the right example. And coming up, I'll be 2 years sober and just renewed in the Lord. And I am excited to help others and share that with those that are in need.
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1: 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Never lose hope. Never give up praying, trusting, believing God can move in your situation when you least expect it. I'm Brandy Lene. Glad you made it. And if you've got something you've been kind of knocking on the door going, God, when are you going to do something in this situation? Check this out.
2: I just want to share with you guys that it's a praise report. My brother, we've been praying for over a year together, and God, one by one, brought each of his kids. We're still waiting for his son, but his two daughters, after 6 months, his oldest came back into the picture and started to be in his life again regularly. And then on my brother's 50th birthday, his youngest, my niece, came back into life after about a year and a half of not talking to him. So I just want to share that, to be encouraged not to give up on prayer, and don't be discouraged, and just to know that, you know, God hears us. Because my brother, he didn't think God was hearing him. He's like, Laura, I did so many bad things. He's not going to listen to me. And I said, no, that's not God's love. I said, Jesus loves you so much. I said, and he's going to, this is what he wants you to see and wants you to go through, you know. So God makes him real to him.
0: Some

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0: Christian FM. Sometimes we really don't know or understand why we're going through what we're going through. And then God makes it pretty clear that no tear, no situation is in vain. My name is Brandy Lene. I'm so glad you're here. And if that's you, if you're going through one of those struggles that just has you going, God, I don't understand, but I'm going to trust you, I wanted to share this with you.
1: My daughter is 18 years old, and 9 months ago, she was diagnosed with brain cancer. It's been phenomenal watching God work through her to bring other people to know Him and to just draw closer to Him. She's just gone through this amazingly well, and we know it's because she has God on her side.
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5: Christian FM, hey, I'm Bruce Douglas, and you know, mosquitoes are just a part of living in Florida. Along with the discomfort they bring, there are some more serious issues they can bring with them as well, mosquito-borne illness. Joining me is Mark Cartsonall. He's an entomologist with Indian River Mosquito Control District. Mark, what are some of the diseases that could possibly be spread by mosquitoes in the state of Florida?
6: Some of the things that we're looking for here in Florida, and Indian River particularly, is West Nile virus. And along with West Nile, we also have Triple E, which is Eastern Equine Encephalitis, and also SLE, St. Louis Encephalitis. Certain mosquitoes will transmit these pathogens. And so a mosquito that would transmit West Nile, for example, wouldn't necessarily transmit another virus. One that comes to mind that's often on the news would be dengue, chikungunya, and Zika. So just because we're looking for a pathogen out there doesn't mean we're looking for one type of mosquito.
5: Are there multiple pathogens that could be around in the same season, or does one usually dominate from year to year?
6: There are multiple pathogens in a season, and it just all depends on our year and the location. You know, here in Indian River, we're blessed typically not have a lot of pathogen transmission that we detect. But that doesn't mean it's not there, and that doesn't mean that our citizenry don't need to protect themselves from it. They do need to take proper precautions.
5: You work for the Indian River Mosquito Control District. What types of actions do you all take to help prevent the residents of Florida?
6: We're really here to help control these mosquitoes. We do quite a few things. We like to use what we call IMM, Integrated Mosquito Management, which means that you'll use multiple approaches to mosquito control. We don't necessarily just use, for example, an adulticide or a larvicide, but we'll use both along with public education. So we're approaching mosquito control with multiple facets.
5: So when we see spray trucks, when we see spray from the air, that's our government attacking the mosquitoes that could be attacking us, right?
6: Well, I'm not sure if we want to use the word attacking, but certainly we're doing our best effort to control them. So often along the coast, you'll probably see a mosquito control plane flying low. And that's good news, because that's when we'll be spreading our larvicide to destroy, to kill the populations when they're young, so that they don't come off the water to bite you, to spread pathogens. And it's just a better situation when we can control them when we're young. But on the other hand, when you see our trucks go down through your neighborhoods and you see maybe a little bit of mist coming out of those trucks, that's when we're actually trying to control. It's called ULV application, where we're putting a very, very small amount of pesticide out into the surroundings to control the mosquitoes, the adults themselves, to knock down those flying populations.
5: What can we do as just families that live along the Treasure Coast to protect our own property to keep mosquitoes away as best as we can?
6: One of the biggest things that an individual homeowner can do around their property would be to limit the amount of water that you have outside in the yard sitting around. Again, we have to think about specific mosquito species because not all mosquitoes are going to like that water.
5: So it would be a good idea to occasionally check your property to see if there are any areas of pooling water that can be eliminated.
6: Yes, definitely. And if you can dump that water, and I know one of the things I've seen with my own neighbor is, oh, well, I'm collecting that water for my plants. If you are going to do that, I'd recommend that you keep the water covered and contained so the mosquitoes can't get in.
5: Before we let you go, I got to get your opinion on the mosquito sprays that are in the store. Can you recommend something that's more effective than others? Or
6: when it comes to mosquito sprays, anything that's recommended by the CDC is the route you're going to want to go. There's certain key ingredients in those. One of my favorite key ingredients that you look for is DEET. So when you have DEET, don't be alarmed if the mosquito lands on you after applying it. It will land on you. It just won't necessarily be able to take a blood meal from you. Mm. That's just how DEET works. It's not a repellent. It'll just help prevent you from getting bitten.
5: Well, Mark Cartsonell, an entomologist from Indian River Mosquito Control District, thanks for all the work that you're doing in our community to keep us safe, and good luck in the future.
6: Thank you very much. It's our pleasure.

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0: 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Life has a way of throwing things at us that we never anticipated. And sometimes, frankly, you just want to give up. My name's Brandy Lene. May wanted to share some encouragement for you if you're going through a situation that you just feel like you don't see any light at the end of the tunnel.
1: My dad was an alcoholic, rageaholic. I mean, he just would beat up whoever would be in his way. And I happened to be in his way. And I basically was left homeless for several years. And I got to the point where I was ready to end it. I was 18, and I just was like, who would want me? I'm just ruined. And as I was going to go over the top of the overpass, literally my leg was going over the top, I heard God say, I love you. And he said, I have great plans for you. I will fix this. Fast forward, you know, a bad marriage, basically kind of like marrying my dad, very abusive, had four little kids, very little kids, and went into a women's shelter, started going to college. One thing led to another. I got here, and God just kept bringing people left and right into my life. Just strangers would come up to me and say, you know, I don't know what your struggle is, but the Lord is telling me to give you this $100 bill. Or I don't know what you're going through, but God is telling me that you are supposed to come live in my house. I have an extra bedroom. My daughter just went to college. I mean, it was just crazy. When I was at the end of my rope, there was always hope. Forget-

0: Christian FM. My name is Brandy Lene. If you have someone in your life that you're praying for, you just want them to turn their life around, never stop praying and believing. Thomas Coates is 30 years old, an atheist, and addicted to heroin. It's gotten so bad that he has even sold his son's toys to get money for drugs.
1: I haven't worked in over a year. You know, I spent so much time in and out of treatment facilities.
0: But about a year ago, his girlfriend said something different to him the night before he was going to check himself into another facility.
1: She said, maybe you can shoot a prayer up to God real quick, you know? I know, you know, you don't really believe in him, but maybe you can start.
0: The morning he was checking himself into the facility, he ran into a business owner who likes to remain anonymous, but he goes around town blessing others. And he ran into Thomas and blessed him with a few hundred bucks and said, I can tell your heart is good. You're a good man underneath it all.
1: That to me was a miracle. That was God saying, all right, you had enough now. I'm gonna show you something. So from here on out, it's up to me.
0: Never stop praying or believing. You just have no idea when someone will say, okay, God, I've had enough. I give everything over to you.

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4: I wrote this in a season where anxiety felt super loud and my future felt even more unclear. The world constantly tells us to worry about everything, but when we call on the name of the Lord, He brings peace, direction, and security. Hey, my friend, He knows you and He sees you. He has good plans for you, because that's just who He is. So why should we worry? Let this be our anthem today.

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1: You may be facing an obstacle you just can't see your way out of. I'm Brandy Lene, and Danny is sharing his story and some encouragement for you if you feel like the odds are not in your favor.
2: I was in a car accident where I'm told I died. Then I laid in a coma for 10 weeks. They said I would never walk, drive, or work again. 25 months later after the wreck, I was back to work, and now I drive a truck for a living. I remember it on Philippians 4:13. I can do all things through Christ that gives me strength.
3: 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Yes, you do need sunscreen.

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1: We have passed the halfway mark. We're more than halfway through the new year, quote unquote.
0: I'm wondering how it's going for you so far. My name is Brandy Lene. Glad you could make it. Peter, how's your new year so far?
2: I'm like down like half a pound. I'm winning.
0: You are definitely winning. Now, if you keep up at this rate, there's not going to be anything left of you in 6 months.
2: Oh, trust me, there'll be something left.

0: Christian FM. I'm Brandy. Thanks so much for letting me keep you company. And you know, it's so easy to take the little things for granted. But I saw this reminder of the things we should really cherish, the important things in life, the small things, shall we say, but they are the real luxuries in life, like time, health, a quiet mind, slow mornings, the ability to travel, rest without guilt, a good night's sleep, calm and boring days, meaningful conversations, home-cooked meals, people you love, and people who love you back.
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0: Christian FM. We have a lot we want to focus on in the new year. Ways to do better, be better, better versions of ourselves every single day. And I wanted to share this with you. I'm Brandy, by the way. Thanks so much for letting me keep you company. And I love this. Someone calls it a silent thief that robs you of your contentment, fuels insecurity, takes our eyes off of what God has done in our lives, and makes us belittle God's blessings over us. Talking about comparison. So why not choose to celebrate others without questioning our own worth and praising God genuinely for what we have? Leave behind the endless scroll on social media that whispers you're not enough. The enemy uses comparison to paralyze us, make us question our worth and God's unique calling over our lives. So think about it. How often do we look at another person's seemingly perfect life on social and forget the beauty of what God has already placed in our own hands?
1: I've never seen a morning the sun forgot to rise. In every single detail, you're faithful every time.

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1: I'm Brandy Lene. Thanks so much for letting me celebrate the day with you. And we're more than halfway through the year now. And so we're checking in on all the stuff we said we were going to do in 2026. We said we were going to eat better, exercise, lose weight, go to the gym, eat green things, read those books that have been on our list forever. Maybe a career change for you. I was just reading the top 10 fastest growing career roles. Security guard. Wait, what? That's came in at number 10. Sustainability specialist. No idea what that means. Field sales representative, director of development, event coordinator, travel advisor, workforce development manager, physical therapist made the list. That's the top three. AI consultant came in at number 2, and AI engineer came in at the top spot. For some of these, you may have to research the job description like I'm about to do.

cooling you off with the coolest music. Inspiring, and encouraging. 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
1: We had a list, things we wanted to do, accomplish, get better at in the new year. I'm wondering, how's it going for you so far? We're more than halfway in now. I'm Brandy. Thanks so much for letting me keep you company. Heather, you still got something you want to achieve this year? There's 5 months left to do it.
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1: Okay, I took notes on that one. That's a really good idea. Thank you so much for the inspiration, and we're rooting for you.
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1: I'm Brandy Lene. Thanks so much for letting me keep you company. And every year we start out with our list, the things we want to do better, things we want to achieve and accomplish.

0: accomplish and just how we want to make changes in the new year. We're more than halfway through now, so I'm checking in. What on your list have you accomplished so far? Joanne, what's been your biggest accomplishment so far?
1: First of the year, I was diagnosed with cellulitis. I thought I had been bitten by a spider and found out that it was a health issue. The doctor says, well, you know, if you continue to live the way you are and eat the way you do because of your diabetes, you probably won't live very long. And so I said, well, what do I need to do to, you know, get much more healthier? And he says, you need to lose at least about 80 pounds. And I thought, wow. And I said, okay. I said, I'm going to do it. And I've lost 38 pounds.
0: That's amazing. Congratulations. How do you feel?
1: I feel so much more healthier and, more energy.

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1: I'm Brandy Lene. Sometimes we just feel like life hits us out of nowhere. It's like all of a sudden you're going through the storm that you never saw coming. But don't lose hope. Scott, you wanted to share your story?
2: 30 years or so ago from a bad car accident I was in, I turned my back on God and walked away and tried to, you know, figured he turned his back on me. In the accident, my mom and brother died. My best friend was in vegetative state. I was severely scarred. Being 9 years old or 8 years old when it happened, I'd grown up learning God was, you know, all loving, and it's like, well, if he's all loving and all about family, why would he kill my mom and brother? Before I found God, I was completely lost. I had no real hope about anything. And now that I brought God back into my life, it's like all I feel is happiness, and I feel hope, and I feel like I have a purpose. I'm a completely new person.
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1: Maybe you just need a little more sleep if you're forgetting names. My name's Brandy Lene. I'm horrible with names. I really am. Some new research came out that says that when we sleep, it kind of rejuvenates memory in our brain. And so if that's a thing for you, maybe you're just a little sleep deprived. But Brian, you have a really cool story about forgetting someone's name.
2: So I was at a friend's wedding a couple of years ago, and I'm walking into the reception area where they're, you know, going to introduce the bridal party. And so one of the girls who was in the bridal party, you know, runs up to me and says, "Hey, Brian, you know, how's it going? Oh, my gosh, I haven't seen you in so long." I sat there thinking to myself, like, you look familiar, but I can't put my finger on who you are. So, you know, she's talking to me for a minute. I just said, "Oh, yeah, okay, yeah. It's great to see you, too." So for the next 15 minutes, I'm sitting there thinking to myself, who is this girl? Where do I remember her from? I'm talking to other people about it. Couldn't remember for the life of me. So I'm sitting there, and when they finally introduce everybody, and they bring everybody in, you know, they do their dance, and, you know, and they say her name, it dawned on me in that moment that, oh, my gosh, I know who this is. I went to high school with her.

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1: Christian FM.
2: I'm Brandy. Thanks so much for letting me keep you company. I don't know how this young man wound up on my social media feed, but I'm glad he did. Is a young man posted a video and he was celebrating his 1 year anniversary. He said a year ago, he was in his room ready to end it all. He had a weapon. He had it ready to go, and he cried out. He said he cried out to all of these characters who he had seen in movies that inspired him. He cried out to gods of other faiths, and no one answered him in that moment. He was feeling in despair, hopeless, spiraling. And he said a few months before that, he had been somewhere and someone gave him a Bible, and for some reason he held on to it, even though he didn't believe anything in it and didn't really use it. He said it was sitting on his dresser and it had become just like a paperweight. You know, he put other things on top of it. It had dust on it, and you know, he set a candle on it or a cup. It was more of a cup holder. And for some reason, he said it was always on the other side of the room. But he turned to his left to look, and there it was, right next to him. And he said in that moment, he dropped his weapon. And he picked up that Bible. He said he didn't know where to turn, so he just opened it up and he pressed it tightly against his chest. And he cried out to Jesus. He said, "The God of this Bible, if you're real, I need to feel you right now. I need to know that you're here." And he said in that moment, something just came over him. He dropped down to his knees, started crying and sobbing and calling on the name of Jesus. And he said he felt God's warmth and his love, his forgiveness, his kindness in that moment. And he said he's never looked back. Life is totally different now that he is walking this life of faith and this life of trusting Jesus every step. He said it's still hard some days, but he knows that God is faithful and God is going to be with him every step of the way. And if you're feeling anything like that today, just know that the same is true for you.

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1: 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Hey, my name is Brandy Lene, and I know there's a lot going on in our world right now. I just wanted to say a quick prayer, Father God, for those who may be feeling anxious and overwhelmed. I just pray tonight you would surround them with your peace that surpasses all understanding. You promise in your word that it's available to us, and you also promise that you are always with us. You will never leave us or forsake us, so we just stand on that promise. Thank you for the way you bless us, the way you love us, and the way you always carry us in those moments and times in life when we can't quite carry ourselves. In Jesus' name I pray. Amen.
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1: I'm Brandy. Glad you're here. I know it's a little scary sometimes to do something out of the norm, something that we're not used to, but when you trust and lean on God, He'll walk you through. And a lot of times it's actually God nudging us to make that change. Jason, you wanted to share a change you made in your life?
2: Something that God's helped me through is that I was in prison for almost 10 years, and He's really changed my life around. Now I'm living solely for Him and not my past. And He has helped me so much, and I appreciate what you do for everyone.
1: Well, number one, I just want to congratulate you on a huge step in your life, you know, just allowing God to step in and make that change for you. That's huge, and I know it's not easy, but I appreciate you sharing your story. You're going to encourage so many people. And also, thank you so much. Strong.

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1: The story behind the song Faith, Hope, Love. Here's Darren from We Are Messengers.
2: I've done a lot of things in my life that have brought acclaim or honor or glory to me and my talents and my abilities. But I know this, and the scriptures remind me, that the only things that really matter and that will only remain when all is said and done are faith, hope, and love. So friends, whatever we do today, let it be informed by those three things, by faith, hope, love. Those things matter, they last, they're permanent, and through Jesus, they change the world.
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1: If you have adult kids, you can totally relate to this mom's frustration. If you have kids, period, or were a kid. My name's Brandy Lene. You know, Ring doorbells capture so much these days. And I guess a mom had been trying to get in touch with her adult son for a while and he wasn't answering. So she showed up at his door and left a simple message. Hey, we're having taco night. Come over if you want. I guess you're busy because I called and you haven't been answering your phone, but there's tacos if you want them. I would have made my son come running.
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5: 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Inspiring and encouraging. 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

0: 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My name is Brandy Lene. If you've got kids, the struggle is real. There's a mommy meltdown that we can all relate to.
1: Here's a little story to allow all the moms of littles out there to maybe feel a little better about yourselves. Here's a real confidence boost for you, okay? Not for me. I just got off the phone with my pediatrician. She's trying to bill our last visit to our insurance company. Per my words, my son's birthday is the 26th. I'm his mother. I know his birthday. The insurance company says, no, his birthday's on the 25th. So she's calling me to, you know, get that squared away. So, you know, I'm about to call on my insurance company to let them have it. And I say, maybe I should scroll back Facebook to look at the birth announcement years ago to make sure. I just got done doing that. And his birthday is indeed the 25th. For 2 years, I've been celebrating his birthday on the 26th. And now I have to call my pediatrician back and say, ha ha ha, you know what? I had my kid's birthday wrong. You want to know the worst part? The worst part. It's my middle child. I have a mommy date with my middle child today. I love my kids, okay? I love my kids! They may not have their birthday celebration on the correct day, but they celebrate it the next. Okay, Merry Christmas is over.
0: Oh yeah, I can relate.

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1: Christian FM. I'm Brandy Lanay. So glad you're here. If this is the year you are hoping to see that breakthrough because there's something you've been praying about, believing God's going to step into your situation, don't give up. Just wanted to share this bit of encouragement with you.
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4: Christian FM, hey, I'm Bruce Douglas, and from time to time we love to sort of shine the spotlight on organizations in our community that are doing great work, and that's the case right now. Hope for Family Center in Vero Beach has been doing such great work, and it's a pleasure to have their executive director, Marty Mercado, with us. Marty, for those who aren't familiar with Hope for Families, what's basically the goal of the organization?
5: To help homeless families. We target just families because families are our future. What sets us apart is that we don't separate the family when they're experiencing homelessness. If there's a mother and father in the picture, mother and father can both move in with their children, and it makes the healing process smoother for the children and the couple. We do have a lot of single mothers, and we do get single dads. I call our single dads some of the bravest people I've ever met, raising children and trying to figure out housing instability. But most of our residents that live with us are working homeless that have just had an emergency happen in their life or have been living off savings for a while, and all of a sudden they find themselves with low income and high rent, and they're in a situation where they're homeless.
4: Are there opportunities while they're at Hope for Families to maybe get some help, financial literacy, other things that they can maybe learn and pick up along the way that will help them in the future?
5: Absolutely. We meet them where they're at. And so our organization provides a program. It's not just providing a roof over their head and food in their belly. We tackle financial literacy. We talk about their credit score, trying to get their credit score up. We look at their finances because sometimes the only option is to buy a car with a high interest rate to live out of. So their car payments are sometimes $900 a month. We also look at their mental health. Obviously, it's very stressful. So they have 100% referral rate to therapists in the area, and we get mental health care for them. We also take a deep dive at our children. We had 68% of the population in our shelter are children. We make sure they're in school and that they're getting the resources that they need in order to continue their education. We also look at housing options. What is out there? How can they save up enough money to get into a home?
4: And which is a huge challenge.
5: It's a huge challenge right now. I mean, right now, if you don't have an education, most people are making $15 an hour. So you cannot rent an apartment for $15 an hour. I know. I have a son over in college that I'm paying his his apartment.
4: Right,
5: but
4: right.
5: I think the thing that's important is we're not just trying to find a job. We're trying to help them gain a career that'll be sustainable. So some of our residents come in without their GED. We work to get them their GED. We work to help them find a more sustainable employment that would help them grow. We also talk heavily about healthcare because, you know, when you're trying to survive, the doctor's the last thing on your mind. So we make sure that they have a primary care physician and that the kids are up to date with their immunizations and well visit checks.
4: With all of these services provided and the need that's in the community, I'm guessing you're pretty busy?
5: We're busy. Last week, we were at around 130 families on the wait list. On the wait list. We have 21 rooms, and right now we have about 19 families in there. But I think it's an important thing to understand is that we are not government funded. We are totally funded by the generosity of Indian River County and the Treasure Coast. We do get grant money, but it's a lot with a very small budget. But because of the amazing staff that we have and the dedication to the families in the program, we're pretty successful. But we are very busy.
4: Tell us more about how folks can learn more about Hope for Families. How can they contact you? Do you need volunteers? Obviously, you need donations. How can people in the community hearing this right now join you in what you're doing?
5: So we always need volunteers. Our volunteers have projects from tutoring children one-on-one. We're getting ready to do a huge expansion. We just did a $5.5 million capital campaign, and we're going to expand to 20 more rooms and 9 apartments. We need help, physical help, helping us to get ready for that. 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We are accepting food donations as well as toiletries, because many of our families come to us with very little.
4: Marty Mercado from Hope for Families Center in Vero Beach, thank you for the great work you're doing.
5: Thank you.
4: And thanks for taking some time out to tell us more about it.
5: Thank you so much.
0: If you want to be inspired, let someone breathe wisdom into you. 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
1: Hey, so glad you made it. I'm Brandy Lene. Never give up hope. You may have something you've been praying, trusting, believing God for, and you're wondering, when will God move in your situation? Just wanted to share some encouragement with you.
2: I was living a life that was just in bondage to drugs and alcohol and selfishness and greed. And luckily, I was blessed enough to have a strong woman in my life who's now my fiance that just prayed and prayed for me and gave me the room to grow. And along with some strong men in my life that have principles and character, set the right example. And coming up, I'll be 2 years sober and just renewed in the Lord. And I am excited to help others and share that with those that are in need.
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2: Whoa! 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
3: Jones Pier Conservation Area, right near the water in some flowers.
2: The first clue was, will you search for the final key or will you bail like other secret spots?

0: Okay. What, you were at this Jones Pier area and you spotted a bike rack and you figured this could be it?
1: I actually looked up all the trails that I had a list of from yesterday and looked to see if there were any bike racks. I was boots on the ground at 9:15 or so this morning and checked some off my list. And then figured circling back around to Jones Pier, and I said, oh, look at all these bike racks.
0: Wow. Boy, are you determined or what? So where was it, like right by a bike rack where Finch hid the key?
1: So if you go into Jones Pier, there's this little observation area with a lake, I guess, and there are two bike racks, and there were some flowers right in between two bike racks just past the parking lot. And it was just stuck in a little flower bush.
0: What was your reaction when you found the key?
1: Whoa, I can't believe I actually found it. And it's been here. I've been here so many times this summer.
0: Oh, my goodness. Well, Allison, congratulations once again for finding the PDK Roofing key number 7. You've automatically won some real Spanish treasure. And coming up on August the 8th, you're going to be invited to our grand finale party sponsored by Down the Hole Testing and Drilling. And your key could be the one key to open the grand prize chest featuring thousands of dollars in Spanish treasure. How about that?
1: That would be awesome.
0: What's the station that's been having a ton of fun this summer on the Great Treasure Hunt?
1: Christian FM.
0: Be sure to join us August the 8th at Al's Family Farms for the grand finale party. 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We'll find out who our big winner of the summer will be.

Hey there, my name is Brant. Welcome, by the way. We're glad you're here. There's a scripture that's familiar to a lot of people. Not everybody, but pretty familiar to a lot of people. And I got a thought about it and maybe a new way of looking at it. We'll talk about it coming up. It's good stuff.

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2: So there's this scripture, and I just want to remind you of it because it's so good. It's Psalm 46:10. It says to be still and know that I'm God. Be still. I wanted to tell you that because it doesn't mean that you have to just not move, like just be inert. I'm inert. I don't move. I'm still. That's not what it's talking about. There's a stillness that comes from a depth of trust. So you can be doing your stuff. You can be going about your daily stuff, but you have this deep stillness that comes from trusting God's character. You don't have to have all the answers, but you trust his character. You know he's good. So even if you don't have all the answers, you can still trust him and you can act out of that. You can live out of that. That's the stillness it's talking about.
3: Good morning. Checking the forecast, some scattered afternoon showers and thunderstorms with a high around 90. Look for that same forecast for tomorrow. 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
1: Hey, I just want to give you a heads up on something. You've heard about shock jocks, right? The people on the radio that are just like, what?
0: Yeah.
1: I'm one of those people.
0: Sure.
1: So I hope you like those people because I'm one. But I shock people with information.
0: Uh-huh.
1: And it's all rated G and stuff, but this is... A lot of people don't know this. So guinea pigs?
0: Uh-huh.
1: Cute little fuzzballs.
0: Sure.
1: They're so cute. They're not from Guinea. They don't have anything to do with Guinea.
0: Okay.
1: There's like three or four countries named Guinea. They're not from any of those countries.
0: Right.
1: But we call them guinea pigs anyway, and nobody even knows why.
0: Do you?
1: You know, no, I don't. You know what else about guinea pigs? They're not pigs either. They're not from Guinea. And they're not pigs.
0: Do you have any information on it?
1: Yeah, they're rodents from the Andes. I mean, I know that.
0: But you don't know why we call them guinea pigs.
1: Don't know.
0: See, that's going to be tough to trot this out, because then someone's going to ask why, and whoever trots this out is not going to have that.
1: Whenever the subject of lying comes up, you can go, I'll tell you what's a big lie. The whole guinea pig thing.
0: So you have to bring this up during a very specific time.
1: You want to talk about a cover-up? Oh, I got a conspiracy theory. You can work it in with that stuff.

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1: As always, we are honored that you are listening. And what we're hoping to do, this is our idea for the show. Given the way our culture is, we think this is a good idea. And then given who we are, and we want to bring you some relief from the constant noise. And we want to bring you relief from the burdens that we can put on ourselves. The way the culture puts burdens on us, religion can do it too. We want to talk about the goodness of God and actually trusting Him. Because you can trust His character. Even if you don't have all the answers, you can trust His character. So that's relief. We hope the laughter is a relief if you don't get my jokes, which is totally fine. I have an odd sense of humor and stuff, but that's fine. But we hope the whole thing adds up to relief for you.
2: Taking a look at the forecast, highs around 90 both today and tomorrow, with a good chance for some scattered afternoon showers or thunderstorms. 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
1: What's going on? I am Brand Sherry 22. I got this note in the old mailbox. I got this mailbox.
0: We actually have a physical mailbox
1: with the flag
0: here.
1: On it and everything. Yeah.
0: Is that representative of a mailbox or is that an actual?
1: No, it's a real mailbox.
0: Look,
1: I got a note here.
0: Oh, my goodness.
1: It's from Knuckles McCoy. He listens to the show. He says, what up, Brant? Me and the fellas listen every day in our pool room behind the shop. We know you're pretty, but their shop.
0: Is it an automatic or a wood shop?
1: Okay,
0: well, his name's Knuckles.
1: We know you're pretty manly, but are you manly enough to break out a flute out of a completely fastened case that's inside a completely zippered case, assemble the flute, and play a recognizable version of Eye of the Tiger within 10 seconds?
0: Well, that's quite the challenge from Knuckles McCoy behind the wood shop there. Or
1: I will give it a shot here.
0: Wait a minute, within 10 seconds.
1: It's sealed. I have a flute that is sealed inside this bag, is zippered, and then it's fastened inside another.
0: Knuckles doesn't know this, but I know that you do. This is not a visual medium we have here on radio.
1: You can hear. Okay. So, but it'll be.
0: Okay.
1: So I have to do a creditable version of.
0: In 10 seconds, would you like me to do the timer?
1: Yeah, do the timer. Hang on a second. Okay, here we go.
0: Yeah, and I can't believe this. Ready,
1: countdown go. Countdown to countdown.
0: Okay, ready, go.
1: Okay.
0: One.
1: I've got this thing. Open the fasten the case. I have
0: five
1: to assemble
0: seconds.
1: It. Like assembling a rifle.
0: 3 seconds.
1: It's a flute. 3, 2, 1, 2, half quarter.
0: No.
1: Counting down. Assembling.
0: Oh my goodness. Hey, Brant.
1: Yep.
0: Okay, so.
1: So it's about 12 seconds, you guys.
0: Now I'm going to attribute
1: pretty good.
0: Poor playing to the rush and the anxiety of getting there.
1: Pretty good. Nailed it.
0: No, you did not nail it.
1: I think I met the challenge. I think I did.
2: Checking the forecast, showers and thunderstorms around today, especially in the afternoon. Highs topping out around 90. Look for the same type of forecast for Thursday. This is the Brant Hanson Show.
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6: 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The temp is set to 72. It's 91.
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3: Thanks for calling the Treasure Hunt hotline. Who am I speaking with?
4: Allison Dudney.
3: Allison, why would you be calling the Treasure Hunt hotline?
4: Because I found key number 7.
3: Whoa! Where was this key located?
4: Jones Pier Conservation Area, right near the water in some flowers.
3: The first clue was, will you search for the final key or will you bail? Like other secret spots, it's hiding near a trail. What's the trail near where this key is located?
4: The Jungle Trail.
3: The Jungle Trail, okay, but there are dozens of trails along the Treasure Coast. The fact that you were thinking of that one, did you start searching right away or were you just thinking it might be Jungle Trail?
4: I was the crazy one that I was out here at Jones Pier yesterday, actually.
3: What?
4: I made a list of all the trails and I have been here a couple times this summer thinking it was going to be here, and I said, oh, let me just go take a quick look and see, and then we can go from there.
3: You've gotten into the mind of Commodore Finch, and I bet you he doesn't like that. Clue number 2, finding a key is something you'll like. Look for a place to park your bike. What is there? Is there a bike rack near there somewhere?
4: There are a ton of bike racks.
3: Okay.
4: They are all over this area.
3: Okay. What, you were at this Jones Pier area and you spotted a bike rack and you figured this could be it?
4: I actually looked up all the trails that I had a list of from yesterday and looked to see if there were any bike racks. I was boots on the ground at 9:15 or so this morning and checked some off my list. And then figured circling back around to Jones Pier, and I said, oh, look at all these bike racks.
3: Wow. Boy, are you determined or what? So where was it, like right by a bike rack where Finch hid the key?
4: So if you go into Jones Pier, there's this little observation area with a lake, I guess, and there are 2 bike racks, and there were some flowers right in between 2 bike racks just past the parking lot. And it was just stuck in a little flower bush.
3: What was your reaction when you found the key?
4: Whoa, I can't believe I actually found it. And it's been here. I've been here so many times this summer.
3: Oh, my goodness. Well, Allison, congratulations once again for finding the PDK Roofing key number 7. You've automatically won.

0: all the songs you want for your backyard barbecue, pool days, beach trips, and every summer day in between. Inspiring and encouraging.
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0: Hey there, my name is Brant. Producer Sherry's here. If you ever want to call, leave a message, something nice.
1: Something nice is always
0: creative.
1: Nice.
0: Yeah, yes, something yes. nice is nice. 855-90-BRANT is the number. 855-90-BRANT.

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1: The story behind the song, Perfectly. Here's Micah Tyler.
2: I would be perfect if it wasn't for the million things that I never can seem to get right.
3: I want to be perfect. I look around at the people next to me. I look on social media and over again, I see this perfect picture of someone's life. And I think to myself, God, when other people are brave, all I see is fear in my life. And then I remember that it's God's perfect love that casts out that fear. I feel like every time that I make a turn, it is heading down another broken road when I remember that God has a perfect plan for my life. When we throw up our hands and we confess the places that we fall short, that's when God's perfect love shows up and loves us perfectly.

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2: 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Because I drink a lot of water really fast.
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2: 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And then they don't. Most of the time. Like, I'm drained really fast. Like, please, can I have some? So I guess if you're a great host, if you're hosting like a big banquet, and this has been the way for this way for centuries, you keep track and you know when everybody's low. And you refill that thing really quick. And I love that because in Psalm 23, it talks about my cup overflows. You prepared a table for me in the presence of my enemies. My cup overflows. That means that the Lord, as your host, keeps filling your cup so fast before you even know. He's taking care of you and blessing you. That's the kind of trust that you can have in his goodness, his character. Like, he knows before you do, and it's overflowing.
3: Good morning. Checking the forecast, some scattered afternoon showers and thunderstorms with a high around 90. Look for that same forecast for tomorrow. 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
1: Oh, look, we have breaking animal news.
0: Okay.
1: It's news about horses.
0: All right.
1: They have found... You know what they found? They found that horses can distinguish between a genuinely happy human voice and an angry human voice. Okay, they just found this.
0: Okay.
1: I think we already knew that.
0: All right.
1: I mean, you could talk to your dog harsh, like, it doesn't matter what you're saying. Mm-hmm. They can tell the tone of voice.
0: Yeah.
1: I don't know.
0: So every animal is
1: horses
0: what you're
1: are well, horses are
0: okay.
1: very smart. I just
0: yeah,
1: don't.
0: Yeah.
1: I feel like we keep underestimating their intelligence.
0: Mm-hmm.
1: Like that horse that won the race, they threw his rider off and then won.
0: Mm-hmm.
1: I remember Brian Regan talking about it. He's like, they know, like, I got it. You don't have to hit
0: yes,
1: me.
0: Yes, yeah.
1: I run around the thing. I got it.
0: I actually don't
1: I know,
0: need you
1: right?
0: for this whole thing.
1: I
0: it's
1: know.
0: A circle.
1: Run around the thing. I got it.

0: oddly refreshing.
1: Can I just go off for a second?
2: Yes, please.
1: Yes, please do.
2: By all means.
1: Please go off.
2: Yes. It's
0: refreshingly odd.
1: Unbelievable.
0: This is the Brant Hanson Show.

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1: Just a reminder for you, and I say this, I hope it's a relief to hear this, but just a reminder, and you know this, but it doesn't mean you don't care about people if you're not constantly absorbing the news or you're not an activist on every issue. I know that's a double negative. It doesn't mean you don't care about people, but I think you can understand what I mean.
2: I had someone just on social media posted, you had said that before, and they said, thank you for saying that.
1: Oh, good.
2: That.
1: Yeah.
2: Yeah.
1: Like this, you're supposed to think you're a bad person if you're not constantly taking in news all the time.
2: No one person can do that.
1: We can't handle it. Yeah. We can't. So yeah, here's your hall pass to just be like, you don't have to sit in here and absorb news 24/7.
3: Taking a look at the forecast, highs around 90 both today and tomorrow, with a good chance for some scattered afternoon showers or thunderstorms. 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
1: Hey, if you could use some refreshment in life, that would be great, right? Well, here's a great way to get it. According to Proverbs 11, it says, whoever refreshes others will be refreshed. Mm. And I was thinking about, okay, so how can I be refreshing to other people? Well, you can encourage people, obviously. You can be specifically encouraging. You can find something about somebody and specifically say that to them. Sherry's great about this stuff, by the way. You should probably be talking about
0: Thank
1: this.
0: Thank you. I appreciate that.
1: Look at the way Jesus removed that lady's shame when she was about to be stoned. How refreshing is that? You can be an example of somebody who follows Jesus, takes him seriously. That's refreshing to people.
0: Yeah, yeah.
1: Loving our enemies, praying for people who drive us crazy. People actually see us doing that's refreshing. It's like, okay, all right, that makes sense.
2: Checking the forecast, showers and thunderstorms around today, especially in the afternoon. Highs topping out around 90. Look for the same type of forecast for Thursday. 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
3: Thanks for calling the Treasure Hunt Hotline. Who am I speaking with?
4: Allison Dudney.
3: Allison, why would you be calling the Treasure Hunt Hotline?
4: Because I found key number 7.
3: Whoa! Where was this key located?
4: Jones Pier Conservation Area, right near the water in some flowers.
3: The first clue was, will you search for the final key or will you bail? Like other secret spots, it's hiding near a trail. What's the trail near where this key is located?
4: The Jungle Trail.
3: The Jungle Trail, okay, but there are dozens of trails along the Treasure Coast. The fact that you were thinking of that one, did you start searching right away or were you just thinking it might be Jungle Trail?
4: I was the crazy one that I was out here at Jones Pier yesterday, actually.
3: What?
4: I made a list of all the trails and I have been here a couple times this summer thinking it was going to be here, and I said, oh, let me just go take a quick look and see, and then we can go from there.
3: You've gotten into the mind of Commodore Finch, and I bet you he doesn't like that. Clue number 2, finding a key is something you'll like. Look for a place to park your bike. What is there? Is there a bike rack near there somewhere?
4: There are a ton of bike racks.
3: Okay.
4: They are all over this area.
3: Okay. What, you were at this Jones Pier area and you spotted a bike rack and you figured this could be it?
4: I actually looked up all the trails that I had a list of from yesterday and looked to see if there were any bike racks. I was boots on the ground at 9:15 or so this morning and checked some off my list. And then figured circling back around to Jones Pier, and I said, oh, look at all these bike racks.
3: Wow. Boy, are you determined or what? So where was it, like right by a bike rack where Finch hid the key?
4: So if you go into Jones Pier, there's this little observation area with a lake, I guess, and there are 2 bike racks, and there were some flowers right in between 2 bike racks just past the parking lot. And it was just stuck in a little flower bush.
3: What was your reaction when you found the key?
4: Whoa, I can't believe I actually found it. And it's been here. I've been here so many times this summer.
3: Oh, my goodness. Well, Allison, congratulations once again for finding the PDK Roofing key number 7. You've automatically won some real Spanish treasure. And coming up on August the 8th, you're going to be invited to our grand finale party sponsored by Down the Hole Testing and Drilling. And your key could be the one key to open the grand prize chest featuring thousands of dollars in Spanish treasure. How about that?
4: That would be awesome.
3: What's the station that's been having a ton of fun this summer on The Great Treasure Hunt?
4: Christian FM.
3: Be sure to join

Hey there, my name is Brant. Producer Sherry's here. One of the things she does so well is produces our podcast. If you're ever interested in checking that out, we put some extra stuff on there that you might appreciate. It's Brant and Sherry Oddcast. That's how you'll find it. It starts with a B. Brant and Sherry Oddcast.

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1: It's gonna be the next hot thing.
2: Okay. I saw that when I came into the studio.
3: Hear that? It's a silent basketball.
2: Yeah.
3: It's that quiet.
2: Were basketballs too loud?
4: I'm getting sick of them. They're making so much noise.
2: You were sick of them.
4: Yeah.
2: Okay.
4: Bam, bam, bam.
2: I don't have
4: time for this. I'm trying to read.
0: Refreshing the odd. Oddly refreshing. 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
1: Yeah, the news. You know what the news used to be for centuries? The news would be you're sitting at this port and some guy walks up off a ship and he says, this is happening out east. Mm-hmm. Whoa, no way. And then some friends tell you about that, or you tell friends. And then 2 years later, some other guy comes by and is like, yep, that happened. Mm-hmm. Like, oh, well, you better tell everybody.
0: Yeah.
1: 6 months later, here's somebody else come from the other end. Like, mm-hmm. Hey, what's happening up there? I think, like, I don't know if this is true, but news, north, east, west, south, from all these different directions. Yeah. Yeah, have you heard that?
0: Yeah.
1: We're not supposed to have people constantly in our ear telling us what's happening north, east, west, south by the thousands every day. Mm-hmm. We cannot possibly absorb all of this information and then carry it as a burden. Because what'll happen is it'll distract us from the people in front of us. Mm-hmm. There's real people, and you only have so much emotional, psychological energy. I can only handle so much. I really want to focus it on the people, the faces who are in front of me.
2: Good morning. Checking the forecast, some scattered afternoon showers and thunderstorms with a high around 90. Look for that same forecast for tomorrow. 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
1: Yeah, it's true. Google has killed a lot of conversations and cut into like my thing.
0: Oh, when people would ask you.
1: Yeah, because I have obscure knowledge that nobody cares about, except occasionally. And then they're like, let's ask Brent. He knows, like, what's the capital? Lithuania. We don't know. Let's go ask Brent.
0: And we knew that you knew.
1: Yeah.
0: Yes.
1: I know, nobody's asking me.
0: Yes, because we have Google and we can look it up. Right. Yeah. That's tough, huh?
1: It's disenfranchised us people that memorize trivia.
0: For the express purpose of being able to deliver this information when called upon.
1: So, if you don't mind, don't ask Google next time.
0: Ask Brant.
1: Ask Brant.
0: Okay.
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1: Christopher wrote in, and he made a great point. He said, people are often valued for their careers because we've commodified everything. So it's like, oh, you have this job. We know that. We put this huge emphasis on career. There are a lot of people who take care of people outside of career who do not get the same prestige.
0: Yeah.
1: It can be children that you take care of and you're not given any prestige for that. It can be your parents. Maybe you got a parent who's unable to take care of him or herself. Mm-hmm. You're not going to get prestige for that. You don't get public acknowledgement normally, but allow us right now to tell you how impressed we are and much respect to you.
2: Taking a look at the forecast, highs around 90 both today and tomorrow with a good chance for some scattered afternoon showers or thunderstorms. 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
2: The story behind the song, Ain't No Way. Here's Jamie McDonald.
3: There's so many instances in my life where I can look back and say, he really has never, ever failed me. Because when you get in a situation and it's not looking so good, it's so easy for us to freak out and just say, God, where are you? Have you forgotten about me?
4: Ain't no way that he's gonna let me down.
3: And this song, Ain't No Way, is just all about that declaration. As I look back over my life, there's not one time that you failed me, and you're gonna show up for me now.

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1: People challenge me. Listeners to the show challenge me because they know that I don't do national days.
2: Yes.
1: I don't like them. Mm-hmm. I don't get it.
2: You take a very principled stand.
1: Bossed around international. Who is the governing body over this that wants to make me do stuff? International.
2: You're not going to allow it to happen.
1: International chocolate chip cookie day. I'm not doing it. Okay. So someone said, oh, then how do you handle this? Mm-hmm. Listeners love to do that.
2: Yes.
1: So I guess a couple days ago it was national don't step on a bee day.
2: Okay.
1: And so they're like, no, what do you do, Brent? Because bees are actually endangered anyway. Right. So are you walking around stepping on bees?
2: Yes. What did you do?
1: I step on already deceased bees on that day.
2: Really?
1: I do. It's gross. I know. Like, I don't want to do
2: it. So you're intentionally
1: stepping on bee
2: corpses.
1: But I'm not going to take out live bees.
2: Just because they told you not to.
1: Yeah.
2: Yeah. Got it.
1: So again, you can challenge all you want.
2: We celebrate your principles.
1: Thank you.
3: Checking the forecast, showers and thunderstorms around today, especially in the afternoon. Highs topping out around 90. Look for the same type of forecast for Thursday. 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
1: One thing we got to get over, that the idea that God is way out there and he's removed from everything up in heaven. That's not what's going on. He's right there.
2: Yeah, like, I heard someone say he is as close as your breath.
1: Yes, he's right there waiting. 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

speak with human eloquence and angelic ecstasy, but don't love, I'm nothing but the creaking of a rusty gate. If I speak God's word with power, revealing all of his mysteries and making everything as plain as day, and if I have faith to say to a mountain, jump, and it jumps, but I don't love, I'm nothing. 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
2: Thanks for calling the Treasure Hunt Hotline. Who am I speaking with?
3: Allison Dudney.
2: Allison, why would you be calling the Treasure Hunt Hotline?
3: Because I found key number 7.
2: Whoa! Where was this key located?
3: Jones Pier Conservation Area, right near the water in some flowers.
2: The first clue was, will you search for the final key or will you bail? Like other secret spots, it's hiding near a trail. What's the trail near where this key is located?
3: The Jungle Trail.
2: The Jungle Trail, okay, but there are dozens of trails along the Treasure Coast. The fact that you were thinking of that one, did you start searching right away or were you just thinking it might be Jungle Trail?
3: I was the crazy one that I was out here at Jones Pier yesterday, actually.
2: What?
3: I made a list of all the trails and I have been here a couple times this summer thinking it was going to be here, and I said, let me just go take a quick look and see, and then we can go from there.
2: You've gotten into the mind of Commodore Finch, and I bet you he doesn't like that. Clue number 2, finding a key is something you'll like. Look for a place to park your bike. What is there? Is there a bike rack near there somewhere?
3: There are a ton of bike racks.
2: Okay.
3: They are all over this area.
2: Okay. What, you were at this joke?

0: found it, and it's been here. I've been here so many times this summer.
1: Oh, my goodness. Well, Allison, congratulations once again for finding the PDK Roofing key number 7. You've automatically won some real Spanish treasure. And coming up on August the 8th, you're going to be invited to our grand finale party sponsored by Down the Hole Testing and Drilling. And your key could be the one key to open the grand prize chest featuring thousands of dollars in Spanish treasure. How about that?
0: That would be awesome.
1: What's the station that's been having a ton of fun this summer on the Great Treasure Hunt?
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1: Be sure to join us August the 8th at Al's Family Farms for the grand finale party, once again sponsored by Down the Hole Testing and Drilling. We'll find out who our big winner of the summer will be.

Hey there, my name is Brant. Producer Sherry is here. You are welcome here. I hope you know that. Whatever your background is, wherever you're coming from, we're talking a lot about how good Jesus is and his kingdom. And that might be new to you. It might not. It might, I don't know. All that to say, like, you are welcome, whatever you think about it, whatever angle you're coming at. We're just really glad you're here.

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1: It's called a therapeutic forest. They have one of these now. They just announced in Portugal. You can walk through it. It's supposed to be therapeutic. Mm. And it looks beautiful. But I was thinking, I don't have easy access to Portugal. And I don't even always have easy access to a forest, as a matter of fact. Which is okay. You know what? The best way that I found to calm down when I'm nervous, when I'm anxious about something, when I'm letting my thoughts get away from me. In scripture, Paul said, don't be anxious about anything. Instead, pray about everything. Tell God what you need and thank him for all he's done. There you go. Two steps. Tell him what you need. I can't handle this. Lord, you're going to have to handle that. Just, I cannot control this. Tell him. And then pivot to gratitude and thank him for everything he has done. And you will feel your blood pressure dropping. I've felt this work myself.
2: Good morning. Checking the forecast. Some scattered afternoon showers and thunderstorms with a high around 90. Look for that same forecast for tomorrow. 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
1: Oh, check this out. I have a shock jock thing for you, something that's really interesting. Did you know, maybe you did, every ad that you see with a watch in it, it could be like in a magazine or online.
0: Mm-hmm.
1: It's always the same time.
0: Really?
1: Yep.
0: What? What time?
1: 10 after 10. And they say, they studied psychology of it. There's like psychological papers about why they do that.
0: Uh-huh.
1: And they do it because it reminds people of a smile and puts them in a good mood. And if they put it like at 8:20,
0: mm-hmm.
1: it makes people grumpy because it looks like
0: a frown.
1: A frown.
0: Is this true?
1: Isn't that weird? That's kind of weird. But yeah, no, it's true. I just Googled watch ads and they're all like 10:10.
0: Interesting.
1: Yeah. Huh.
0: I don't know if this is true.
1: I don't know if it's interesting, really, but it is true.
0: It may not be interesting.
1: It's my own shock thing, but I don't.
0: That's a great tagline.
1: I don't even know if it's interesting. Right.
0: It may not be interesting.
1: Is this interesting? That's our new motto.

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1: I'm admitting it up front. 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
1: Okay, we're going to regroup. 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
1: This is so true. It's one thing to wait on something. That can drive us a little bit crazy to wait on something. It's worse if you don't know why you're waiting.
0: Mm-hmm.
1: Like, what is going on up there? Like, at the intersection? Like, yes. Okay, seriously, I want to know. Mm-hmm. Like, I'm just curious. Or you're at the doctor's office. It's been an hour and a half. Like, if you could just tell me what's going on. This is a problem when it comes to our patience in life. Like, trusting God. Because we don't always know why that thing isn't happening. But there's so much about trust. That's just it. The Lord's like, trust me, trust me, trust me, trust me. And he tells us this so many times, like in scripture. This is not a subtle theme. You don't have all the answers. Yes, this can be a frustrating thing. Like, why isn't this thing happening? But that's why he keeps telling us, please trust me.
2: Taking a look at the forecast, highs around 90 both today and tomorrow, with a good chance for some scattered afternoon showers or thunderstorms. 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
1: Here we go. Can you do the intro thing? It's a feature. Go ahead.
0: And now a masterclass on joke telling with your instructor, Brant Hansen.
1: So these two TV antennas met each other on a roof and they fell in love.
0: The reason why I'm laughing is because I could see you were tickled already. And I've never seen an instructor be so impressed with themselves before the material was unfolded. Go ahead.
1: These two TV antennas. I realize that's a little dated reference, but go
0: sure,
1: with
0: it. Yeah, know. Go with it.
1: They meet on a roof, they fall in love, and they get married. Mm-hmm. The ceremony was terrible, but the reception was...
0: Instructor, I'm raising my hand at this point. It's always been my understanding in joke telling that it's not good form to crack yourself up. Would you like to address that question?
1: But the reception was incredible.
0: Stick with it. All right, I get it. Okay.
1: Sometimes the material's so good, you can't...
0: You impress yourself.
1: You impress yourself. You have to fight your way through your own choke.
2: Checking the forecast, showers and thunderstorms around today, especially in the afternoon. Highs topping out around 90. Look for the same type of forecast for Thursday. 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
2: 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I'm Bruce Douglas. 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One couple enjoys a dinner date at the Bonefish Grill in Vero Beach. 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

When odd friends call or text, most people ignore it. 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Okay, you'll be leaving a message, but they won't ignore that.

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2: Thanks for calling the Treasure Hunt hotline. Who am I speaking with?
3: Allison Dudney.
2: Allison, why would you be calling the Treasure Hunt hotline?
3: Because I found key number 7.
2: Whoa! Where was this key located?
3: Jones Pier Conservation Area, right near the water in some flowers.
2: The first clue was, will you search for the final key or will you bail? Like other secret spots, it's hiding near a trail. What's the trail near where this key is located?
3: The Jungle Trail.
2: The Jungle Trail, okay, but there are dozens of trails along the Treasure Coast. The fact that you were thinking of that one, did you start searching right away or were you just thinking it might be Jungle Trail?
3: I was the crazy one that was out here at Jones Pier yesterday, actually.
2: What?
3: I made a list of all the trails and I have been here a couple times this summer thinking it was going to be here, and I said, oh, let me just go take a quick look and see, and then we can go from there.
2: You've gotten into the mind of Commodore Finch, and I bet you he doesn't like that. Clue number 2, finding a key is something you'll like. Look for a place to park your bike. What is there? Is there a bike rack near there somewhere?
3: There are a ton of bike racks.
2: Okay.
3: They are all over this area.
2: Okay. What, you were at this Jones Pier area and you spotted a bike rack and you figured this could be it?
3: I actually looked up all the trails that I had a list of from yesterday and looked to see if there were any bike racks. I was boots on the ground at 9:15 or so this morning and checked some off my list. And then figured circling back around to Jones Pier, and I said, oh, look at all these bike racks.
2: Wow. Boy, are you determined or what? So where was it, like right by a bike rack where Finch hid the key?
3: So if you go into Jones Pier, there's this little observation area with a lake, I guess, and there are 2 bike racks, and there were some flowers right in between 2 bike racks just past the parking lot. And it was just stuck in a little flower bush.
2: What was your reaction when you found the key?
3: Whoa, I can't believe I actually found it. And it's been here. I've been here so many times this summer.
2: Oh, my goodness. Well, Allison, congratulations once again for finding the PDK Roofing key number 7. You've automatically won some real Spanish treasure. And coming up on August the 8th, you're going to be invited to our grand finale party sponsored by Down the Hole Testing and Drilling. And your key could be the one key to open the grand prize chest featuring thousands of dollars in Spanish treasure. How about that?
3: That would be awesome.
2: What's the station that's been having a ton of fun this summer on the Great Treasure Hunt?
3: Christian FM.
2: Be sure to join us August the 8th at Al's Family Farms for the grand finale party. Once again, sponsored by Down the Hole Testing and Drilling. We'll find out who our big winner of the summer will be.

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0: 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Right now, you just might be facing a storm that feels fierce and intimidating, but there is no storm that is more powerful than your God. That most intimidating storm that you're facing, God is right there with you in it. Not as a distant spectator, He is right there with you, participant offering you comfort and strength. I just wanted to remind you of that today.
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Christian FM. Just a thought today, if things aren't looking so great in your life, your circumstances are kind of poor, it's been said that it's not what you look at that matters, it's what you see.

0: Christian FM. I just keep coming back to the story of the prodigal son, just my favorite one in the Bible for a lot of reasons. It's just there's so much that you can take out of this simple story. For instance, the older brother, you know, we pick on him because he didn't react too well to the whole situation. But at the core, what he did was he saw himself as a good servant to his father, and he thought he ought to be rewarded for it. That didn't sound that different than most of us, honestly. I did a good job. Why would I not get rewarded for it? And the younger son said, well, I need to be a servant to have the acceptance of the father. This was after he squandered everything. Either way, though, they both thought that it was what they were going to do, or maybe not do, that would prompt the love of the father. And it kind of shows neither of them really understood the love of the father for his children. It's not prompted by what we do or don't do, how good of a servant we are to him. It's about what he has done for us and given us.
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1: No one likes a demotion. Nobody likes to be put to the back of the line. No one likes to be set low. But sometimes life comes along and does that, doesn't it? Sitting low is often an uncomfortable place. I've been there. Perhaps you have too. But if you're at rock bottom right now, just know that you're not alone. God can and does meet you in the depths. Your brokenness, where you're at the bottom, flat on your back, and he so often, when this happens, deepens your faith.
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2: See, I want so badly to do everything myself, to fix it all. 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

0: 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Looking at a 40% chance of rain today and a high of 94 this evening. Should see another 40% chance of showers and storms down tonight to about 77. And tomorrow, 40% chance of rain. High tomorrow, 94. 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
1: 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And that Lord is Jesus.

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1: 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Grateful for you. This is Doug Hanna. It was 275 years ago that a slave trader was converted to Christ in the middle of the Atlantic Ocean. And near the end of his life, he said, "Although my memory is fading, I remember two things very clearly. I am a great sinner, and Christ is a great savior." That slave trader that was converted, he changed his life by the end, and his name was John Newton, the author of the words to Amazing Grace. That story just reminds me that we can and should praise God for his amazing grace.
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0: Christian FM. These songs are all here just to remind you of what God did for you. He showed you just how much he loved you by sending his one and only son into this world so that you might have eternal life through him. And that's real love. It's not that we love God, but that he loved us and sent his son as a sacrifice to take away our sins. That's 1 John chapter 4, verses 9 and 10.
1: Hey, it's Brant with a message for parents. 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

0: Jeff, that's Danielle. You got a new phone. Look at you.
1: I did.
0: Wow.
1: It's pretty, too. It's
0: what
1: like
0: is
1: a,
0: it?
1: It's like a blue. It's a phone.
0: It's what kind?
1: Oh, it's a iPhone 17, I think they're up to.
0: What are you doing? The 18s are about to come out like in another
1: that
0: 6 days.
1: Is what the sales guy said to me.
0: Yeah.
1: But I like use them forever and run them into the ground. Like I use them for years, so it doesn't matter.
0: Was
1: to
0: there
1: me.
0: A major cost difference between the two?
1: I'm sure there will be.
0: Oh.
1: But okay. This was like more than enough on its own.
0: Yeah, and he tried to push you to the 18.
1: Sure,
0: you're like, you know, no.
1: Wait a month. I'm like, I'm here now.
0: You're like, I'll go old school.
1: Yeah, forget that self-control. I want it now.

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1: Thanks for listening. We're Jeff and Danielle.
0: Big money in things that you would never think about.
1: All right.
0: Such as soda cans. Believe it or not, there's collectors out there that look for vintage designs, special editions, all that stuff. In fact, recently on eBay, there was a soda can that sold for $347,000. I mean,
1: One more time?
0: Yeah.
1: No, 347.
0: There's actually, if you can get an old Dr. Pepper can, those bring in about $150, like when they first came out.
1: Okay, so
0: $150.
1: What do the what do they do with them once they're purchased?
0: I don't know. They must put them on a shelf, because the guy that had it probably had it on a shelf, and he's like, "Well, $150, yeah."
1: Wild.
0: Yeah, right?
1: You just had like a spare $300,000. You're like, I want that can, that empty, useless can.
0: Yeah, there's nothing in it. It's worth a nickel.
2: 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I don't know. 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
1: We are Jeff and Danielle. I was reading an article, and the guy is talking about how demons don't have patience. And I don't know that I've ever really maybe heard it phrased that way before. But when you think about it, think about the fruits of the spirit. Love, joy, peace, patience, kindness, goodness, faithfulness, self-control, right? So it got me thinking along those lines. And I would think that anything that's like the opposite of any of those fruits of the spirit probably is not something that really comes from God, right?
0: Yeah, so no, true.
1: If you're looking for a meter, you know, when you're like, if you're feeling rushed like that, and so they always rush you into doing things. Like the enemy wants to be like, oh, do this right now, do this
0: the
1: right
0: urgency,
1: now.
0: Right.
1: Yeah, and really, how many times in the Bible does the Lord say like, wait on the Lord, be still and know that I'm God? Like all of these things where patience really comes into play, because it really is his will, not yours.

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2: We are Jeff and Danielle. Oh, cutest criminals in the world. Deputies in Colorado got a call about a break-in in a house. So they showed up, you know, had all their various defensive arms out. And when they got into the house, they found out it was being ransacked by a couple of bear cubs.
1: Aww.
2: Isn't that cute?
1: It is cute.
2: Like, you break in there and you're like, oh, come here. And
1: until the mom comes back around, then it gets less cute at that point.
2: I think at that moment they were realizing, like, okay, we got to watch out in case there's mom. But in the meantime, man, you could just cuddle up with those little guys. Make a mess with them.
1: What?
2: Why not?
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0: Christian FM. I'm Jeff. That's Danielle. You know how some churches have like the bells? Ding dong, ding dong, ding dong. You know, they play all these bells. I always wondered, like, I think it would be cool to have somebody just like playing an organ out of there instead of the bells. Wouldn't the organ make better sense?
1: I mean, don't they have that too? Don't some churches have that?
0: I've only heard the bells like playing outside of some of the churches. Hmm. Some churches don't even have bells, or some churches actually don't use the bells at all, and it's just a sound system, but it makes it look like they have bells when they don't have any bells.
1: Hmm.
0: Is that?
1: Preach.
0: Is that legal to do that? Is that because you're making it sound like we have bells when we don't have the bells?
1: I mean, organs don't sound like bells.
0: No, not at all.
1: Mm-mm.
0: No, I think an organ would be better just because
1: it's very like dun dun dun dun.
0: Yeah.
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0: I'm Jeff. That right there is Danielle. And oh, man, somebody let a skeeter in the building. By the way, I've got a really good mosquito repellent concoction, so you don't have to use DEET bug spray, because you know that's not good using DEET, right?
1: Is it not good?
0: No, because it's chemicals. It's yucky stuff.
1: Oh, I like the Deep Woods one. That's my favorite.
0: Oh, yeah. That's the worst. All right. So if you get patchouli oil, patchouli oil mixed into unscented lotion of any type, patchouli oil will keep mosquitoes away. And this is the time, man. They're coming out. So
1: I just stay inside.
0: Do you?
1: Yeah.
0: Yeah, you
1: 1,000% effective.
0: Yeah. Yeah. They can still get in the house, though.
1: Ew.
0: Yeah.

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Hey, it's Jeff from Jeff and Danielle. 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

0: Christian FM. We are Jeff and Danielle. There is a gentleman online. He goes by the Holy Nope, is what it's called.
1: The Holy Nope?
0: Nope.
1: N-O-P-E.
0: Okay. Yeah. And so what he does is there's a lot of crazy things that people do in the name of Jesus or Christianity, whatever it is. And so he exposes all of that. That's his
1: And he's like,
0: shtick.
1: Nope. Okay.
0: Right, yeah, absolutely
1: cool.
0: Not.
1: Very cool.
0: So one of the things he found was, you know, like they have those little rubber duckies that go in the Jeeps or whatever.
1: Yeah, yeah.
0: They made like little like Jesus looking ones. And he shared an article, actually, that someone else had written where the guy basically flat out just says, like, hey, this is probably satanic, right? Like, this is not, right? Like, we do need to remember as we're creating products that Jesus did suffer and bled and died for our sins.
1: Yeah.
0: And so whatever it is that we do, it's not wrong to have a Christian business of sorts. We want to make sure that we don't cross that line into what would be inappropriate or blasphemous in any way.
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0: Christian FM. I'm Jeff. That right there is Danielle.
1: Oh, I have a special, like, would you rather?
0: Oh, a special one?
1: I have a special one.
0: Well, then let's start it off.
1: Okay. Would you rather always know God's plan in advance or just always trust him without knowing?
0: Well, I've been doing the other one for a while,
1: Yeah,
0: but if I knew it in advance, I'd probably be in my head all the time about, oh, man, this is coming up.
1: Like, what's worse, like knowing what's going to happen?
0: Yeah.
1: Or just trusting God that, like, okay, man, I trust you, I love you, and I know you care about me.
0: Yeah, right.
1: What's going to happen?
0: I think knee-jerk at first, you're like, oh, yeah, I want to know it all. But then, you got to just trust him.
1: Yeah, because you're assuming that if you know, you'll be able to deal with it.
0: Right. Yeah, and you can't deal with it. It's bigger than you.
1: No, I think we need Jesus.
0: Right. 100%. Oh, that was an easy one.

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1: We're Jeff and Danielle, and it's time for
0: Would You Rather? All right. Would you rather have to communicate only in movie quotes or in song lyrics? They're both fun.
1: Can you speak the song lyrics? You have to sing them.
0: You know, let's say that you have to sing them.
1: Oh.
0: Yeah, because that just makes sense.
1: Man.
0: I mean, you're trying to make it easy on yourself because I know you like music, but no, you
1: would have picked that one. If I could just speak them, that I would have gone with
0: that. You would have went with that one?
1: Yeah, I would have went with that
0: one. So now you're going to go with the movie quotes?
1: I think so.
0: Are you good with movie quotes, though?
1: I'm better at not singing.
0: Okay.
1: That's how I'm answering.
0: What would
1: you pick?
0: I'm going song lyrics. I love karaoke, so.
1: That's fair.
0: Yeah, let's do this.
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1: Thanks for listening. We're Jeff and Danielle.
0: You got a nice set of brows.
1: Oh, thank you.
0: You know, there's a new record, a new look. However, it's a questionable trade. There's a guy that just broke the Guinness Book of World Records for the most consecutive flaming torch juggling catches while riding a unicycle. And in the process, he singed. I'm sorry.
1: I was like, wait a second.
0: I don't know why the word sign came to head, but it did. But yeah, singed. But if you're juggling flaming torches while you're on a unicycle, that could happen, right?
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0: Oh my God.
1: Just cost you two eyebrows.
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0: Because you're
1: I'm Jeff. That right there is Danielle. I feel horrible. I got to my office. I realized I had a pen in my pocket. It wasn't mine.
2: Mm.
1: However, it's a really nice pen. It's one of those gel pens. You know,
2: where'd you get it?
1: It's metal. I don't know. That's why.
2: Don't know.
1: I have no idea where. I must have signed something somewhere along the way because I'm like, this pen's not mine. But boy, this is nice. I should probably post it on social media and ask whose pen it is.
2: You should definitely do that.
1: Yeah, but then people will be like, oh, it was you that took my pen. And I'm like, yeah, but I'm offering it up now.
2: Yeah, a real thief wouldn't give it back.
1: Yeah.
2: You're just a fake thief.
1: Thank you.
2: A faux thief.
1: What's it faux?

0: grateful for you.
1: Christian FM. We're Jeff and Danielle. And this is example 123 of how not to pray. Dear Lord, please help me lose 10 pounds by Friday. And I know it's not really how weight loss works, but I figured with you, anything's possible. Right?
2: Have you seen those? Like, it's like someone's eating a brownie. It's like, first of all, with God, all things are possible.
1: Yes.
2: You
1: know? Right. Right.
2: I love that. It's a little humor.
1: Yeah. But it's kind of funny because we always expect things so quickly. So we're like, mm-hmm. Yeah, can you just make it happen by Friday? You know, you got to be realistic in what you're asking for.
2: Yeah.
1: And of course,
2: going to push it to the following Monday.
1: You probably could pray for better. You push it to the following Monday. I just got that. Thanks.
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1: That's Danielle. I'm Jeff. And you know, I've been thinking about buying one of those little, I don't even know what they call them, little tubs so that you can do the Kerglef plunging because it's supposed to be really healthy for you.
0: What kind of plunging?
1: The Kerglef.
0: What is that?
1: I should say it with a proper accent. The Kerglef plunging. That's what it is.
0: I don't think the accent even makes it any more clear.
1: Yeah, no, it makes it clear. The curl graph. Glaff. I think I said it. Yeah. Yeah. The curl glaff.
0: What is it?
1: It's just basically when you feel like it's that.
0: Like your own personal.
1: It's the shock
0: chill?
1: That you get from an instant plunge into cold water.
0: Huh.
1: So people are doing cold plunge. But that's like so yesterday to say cold plunge.
0: Everybody's doing this. Everyone really is doing this.
1: Yeah. Yeah. Yeah.
0: And I'm like, they have like blow up things that they dump ice in and they leave it in their bedroom.
1: Yeah.
0: You know, like the little
1: weird.
0: Tubs, you know, the portable.
1: Yeah.
0: It's like an aero bed, but it's a tub.
1: Right.
0: You know, they dump ice in it.
1: See, mine has to be outside because the minute I hit that cold water, man, I thrash around like a fish out of water.
0: That's great. Just turn your AC up or in the wintertime, walk outside. Like, what are we cold plunging for? Voluntarily.
1: Well,
0: it's not even for charity. It's just
1: Kerglef. It's Kerglef.
0: Oh.
1: Yeah. No, don't. Cold plunging so yesterday.

got lost in the lie that it was up to me to make a name the world remembers. But Jesus

0: Christian FM.
1: We are Jeff and Danielle. There's a gentleman online. His name is Richard. He's deaf. And he had this cool interview. You can't do that. It like distracts the whole. It's a cool interview. You're going to love this. You're okay. You have to cut all this part out.
0: Yeah,
1: you're
0: I know.
1: Gonna,
0: I know.
1: You're going to love this. When Richard's being interviewed, he says, "When I go to heaven, the first sound I'm going to hear will be his voice.
0: Oh.
1: He'll call me Richard, and that will be the only time and the first time he's ever heard his name."
0: Oh,
1: and so
0: that's so cool.
1: I guess one of the questions was, how hard is it to live in a world, you know, not be able to hear different things? And if you could fix it, would you want to fix it? And that was his response. I thought, what
0: that.
1: An incredibly insightful response that he's so looking forward to. You know, we always say, like, we want to see our Savior's face.
0: Yeah.
1: He wants to hear his Savior's voice.
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1: She's Danielle, I'm Jeff, and you need more useless trivia. However, this one's kind of cool. All right, how many bones does a shark have in its body? In fact, I'm going to give you multiple choice so that you and Danielle can both take an educated guess. Hundreds, thousands, or zero?
0: Zero!
1: What? Why would you guess zero?
0: Well, I just felt like that was the right answer. Except for like the teeth. If the teeth are bones, then they have like a lot. But otherwise, like bones, I don't think they have any. I think they're a cartilage moving thing.
1: I apologize for Danielle just lashing out like that. She should have given you a second
0: to
1: answer. That's
0: full science right there.
1: But unfortunately, you are right.
0: Listen, when you're right, you can't let the moment go by.
1: Yeah.
0: You know what I mean?
1: Yeah, zero. A shark's skeleton is made entirely of cartilage. Which is hard to believe. I mean, think about shark's teeth. You've held a shark's tooth. I think we all have.
0: Yeah.
1: That feels like bone to me.
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7: 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The temp is set to 72. It's 91.
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Hey there, it's Lisa Berry. Happy Wednesday. Did you know that Wednesday is Latin for almost Friday? 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

0: Thanks for listening. This is Christian FM. Doesn't it just make your heart break when you see those commercials about pets that are either abused or needing to be adopted? Well, this one shelter got really creative. They decided to ask a bunch of second graders to write persuasive stories as if the dog themselves were writing them. So they each got assigned a dog, and then they had to write, like, why you want to adopt me, the dog. And here's one of those letters. Hi, I'm Gail Weathers. I would like a home so much. I have a fine life here, but I would like my own dog bed, and I would like a toy and a big yard. I would like to be the only pet in the home. It's like adorable. I'm sure they probably had all those dogs adopted in no time flat. That was so creative.
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We get some free entertainment tonight, and that's because there are two meteor showers converging. So all night long, you're going to be seeing quite a few meteors if it's dark enough. All you need to do is bring popcorn.

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1: I wrote this in a season where anxiety felt super loud and my future felt even more unclear. The world constantly tells us to worry about everything, but when we call on the name of the Lord, He brings peace, direction, and security. Hey, my friend, He knows you and He sees you. He has good plans for you because that's just who He is. So why should we worry? Let this be our anthem today.

0: 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If you're getting ready to send a son or daughter off to college, you might be praying a little harder than usual. Hey there, it's Lisa Berry. Noah Hajju said he lost his faith when he got to college. For him, he was just obsessed with baseball. Then an injury took that dream away. And right in the middle of falling apart, he found his way back to God. Believe it or not, today he runs a mile a day carrying a 130-pound cross just so he can start conversations about faith. I think that is so awesome. And one thing I've heard over and over from parents is this: get your students connected with a Christian group on campus before classes even begin. It can make all the difference in the world.
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0: 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My grandma had this odd little ditty she would sing periodically that goes, "Who gets the neck of the chicken?" Gross, yes. But apparently it was a very sought after piece of chicken. I don't know why. I chalk it up to depression mentality. I think they didn't waste a thing. But anyway, the reason I bring it up is because today is National Chicken Wing Day. And if you just Google that, there's probably a lot of places nearby that are going to offer you some pretty sweet deals.
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When is the appropriate time to start drinking pumpkin spice things? 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And I'm like, is it not just a little bit too early? Meanwhile, where can I find peppermint mocha creamer?

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0: Thanks for listening. This is Christian FM. Well, it may be time to batten down the hatches for tomorrow. Even though it's not going to rain all day, they're expecting that we'll get a lot of rain when it does. Maybe even up to an inch is possible. Friday, it's going to rain again, but I don't think we'll have nearly as much falling as we're expected to tomorrow. So just keep that in the back of your mind. Tomorrow's high, 88, 87 for Friday. So it's kind of nice to be out of the 90s for a change. 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
1: Do you ever wonder why some Christians are so judgmental? I wondered that too. Actually, I was one, so I had firsthand experience. But I really gave that some careful thought as to why it's so easy to become judgmental. I may have an answer coming up.

0: 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Hi, it's Lisa Berry. And if you've ever thought, I like the station, I'm just not so sure about Christians. I've seen some really judgmental ones. And you know what? I get it. In fact, I owe you an apology because when I first started taking my faith seriously, I got judgmental. I thought, well, if I'm giving up things to follow Jesus, everybody else should too.
1: I just cringe when I think about that now.
0: What I've learned since then is that God wasn't asking me to manage everybody else's heart. He was working on mine. And He works with each of us differently and at different times. The first thing God wants you to know isn't, here's everything you need to fix. It's, I love you. And when you really believe you're loved like that, changing doesn't feel like a requirement. It starts to be a response.
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I just learned when I talk to you, I'm supposed to get to the point quick. And I only have a couple of seconds, so I'm going to get to the point. God loves you. And every song we play unpacks that in a very clever way.

0: Your Christian FM. Are you good at taking vacations? Because I am the worst. Hey there, it's Lisa Berry. In fact, I just sent my boss an email yesterday that said, by the way, I'm going to take some vacation, but I'm going to do all my work while I'm gone. Well, then today I read a study that says if we never really unplug, our stress stays high, our creativity drops, and even our memory takes a hit. Well, that's not good. Now, I feel like I need to send my boss another email that says, scratch that, never mind.
1: I really do need a vacation.
0: You won't forget about me if I do, will you?
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0: 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I remember the day one of my friends was telling me that she was really working on not being distracted. And I remember telling her, what's the big deal? So you're distracted. You waste a little bit of time, no big deal. And you know what she said? The things we get distracted by are never as important as the things we get distracted from.
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1: You know what's scary about life is sometimes it doesn't warn you at all. Like one minute, everything seems completely fine. The next minute, it's a disaster. Hey there, it's Lisa. Did you happen to see the video of what happened on a California beach over the weekend? Everything was fine. The waves were not crazy, but then in a heartbeat, everything changed and this 10-year-old boy got swept out to sea and these waves are three times as tall as he is. That's when this 16-year-old lifeguard runs straight into this turmoil in the ocean, and they were underwater for a long time. I don't know how they even survived. And you know, deep down, I think we all want to be lifesavers. And thankfully, that is exactly what God has called you and me to be.
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0: 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One mom said, "Lila, you need to stop playing and go to bed." 3-year-old Lila said, "Mom, I need you to stop making noise out of your mouth."
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Have you noticed whenever you're in a season of disappointment, you always think something must have gone wrong, something must have gone off the rails. 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
1: The story behind the song, Faith, Hope, Love. 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
2: I've done a lot of things in my life that have brought acclaim or honor or glory to me and my talents and my abilities. But I know this, and the scriptures remind me, that the only things that really matter and that will only remain when all is said and done are faith, hope, and love. So friends, whatever we do today, let it be informed by those three things, by faith, hope, love. Those things matter, they last, they're permanent, and through Jesus, they change the world.
3: Still trying.

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1: Have you ever let a dream quietly die? Not because you stopped caring, but it just hurt too much. Hey there, it's Lisa. Steve Jobs has a son, Reed, who wanted to become a doctor after his dad was diagnosed with pancreatic cancer. But when Steve Jobs died, he just couldn't do it. Everything reminded him of his dad, and it was just hard. He walked away from that dream. Years later, though, he came back to it, but in a completely different way. Now, today, he invests in groundbreaking cancer research instead of practicing medicine himself. And I just love that, because maybe your dream isn't over. Maybe it's just changed shape.
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1: 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Lisa.
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And I said, oh, I'm sorry, honey, that's impossible. You either have to grow up or you become a radio DJ. You can't do both. I got

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0: 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Do you ever have bug bites and you have no idea where you got them? Hey there, it's Lisa Berry. That itch just drives you crazy. Well, I found out there's just a couple of remedies that if you've got the itch, you might want to try these because they're not typical things. You can put ice on it. That's supposed to help. You can also cut a lemon and rub that on there, or take two aspirin, put them in a teaspoon of water. They dissolve and you make a paste. That's supposed to help too.
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Here's something for you today. Did you know that God has never made a promise too good to be true?

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1: Your Christian FM. Hey there, it's Lisa Berry. Well, if you just started listening to the station, first of all, thank you. Second of all, I hope you're going to give it a little bit longer. Even though the songs might not be quite as familiar to you, more than likely the reason that you haven't turned away yet is because you're encouraged by what you hear. Even if maybe your past experience with the church or Christians hasn't been the greatest, what you're feeling from the songs is authentic, because that's God reaching out to you and wanting to encourage you and comfort you. Please don't judge Christianity by Christians. Some are good examples and some not, just like anywhere. What you're feeling is God's love, and that is always authentic. So thanks for listening, and I hope it's the beginning of a very long friendship.
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0: Your Christian FM. I don't know where you listen to this station, but my friend Joan was listening in an MRI machine today. She sent me an email when she got home. She goes, they let you choose what to listen to. So I told them to put on your station. And it's like so loud in that tube. So I was playing a game with myself that I would try to guess the songs that you were playing on the radio. And she said, you know, it was actually so comforting to hear familiar songs in talking while stuck in a tube that sounds like it's blasting off into space.
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